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1: Yeah.

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0: 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Now his can't stand me now. 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
0: Be letting it go. 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
1: Big congratulations going out to Tyler. Her resume just got a little bit longer. She is now a Kate Spade Global Ambassador. She just kicked off their fall 2026 campaign. So congratulations to Tyler. Got Drake and 21 Savage, Rich Flex coming up next.

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1: No, we walk around the world, stepping out, giving a damn by where our feet land at. Yeah. Get y'all mushed, smushed. Yeah, 21. The biggest.

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1: Morning, everybody. It's DJ Envy, Just Hilarious, Charlamagne Tha God. We are the Breakfast Club. Lon La Rose is here as well. We got a special guest in the building.
2: Yes, indeed.
1: Kiara Kilpatrick. Welcome.
3: Thank you so much.
2: Good morning.
4: How are you?
3: I'm excellent.
1: That's good.
2: Thank you. No. What up, though?
3: Thank you.
2: There you go, Diara.
3: Thank you. What up, though?
1: She been practicing that, by the way.
3: And you know what, Jess? I have so much to say to you.
4: Oh, I told you.
3: My heart, you're like my little baby now. Like, every time the interview comes up with you and Angie Martinez and my fee, I just feel like such a kinship. And I just want to thank you for your vulnerability in
2: thank
3: that interview.
2: You.
4: That's what's up.
3: It was really, really beautiful.
4: Damn, I thought you had a transgender cousin.
1: What's wrong with you, yo?
2: What is happening?
3: You know what?
1: Uh-oh.
3: But.
2: Period.
3: But okay. It's just, yeah, I felt such a kinship in terms of, you know, just being out here, being these chocolate, high-achieving black women.
2: Thank you.
3: You know, the stakes are higher, the protections are less.
2: Yeah.
3: And the way that you move through that, I thought was really beautiful. And commending all of y'all. You know, there's this false narrative sometimes that there can only be one black woman at a time.
2: Mm-hmm.
3: And so it was really beautiful to see this whole thing play out where it's like there's room for all of us.
2: Yeah.
3: And all of us are so special in our own way. And, you know, Issa Rae came to the screening in L.A. and somebody, you know, no shade at all, but from the best of intentions, was like, oh, she's like passing the baton. And I'm like, no.
2: What?
3: She's not passing the baton. We're running. Half of that heifer better keep running.
4: Like,
3: we're all running.
2: Right. Yeah. Right.
3: We're all running together. So all of us and then all the people at home who also know they're supposed to be in these chairs.

0: P.S. Nobody's asking for the little chocolate. Nobody's going, who's the next media star out of the hood of Baltimore? Who's the next star of a TV show that's darker than a paper bag and over 40? Nobody's asking for us. We have to bend reality to our own will, and we're going to make mistakes, and it's going to be hard. And I just want to encourage everybody out there. And when I saw you just owning your and also moving through it with grace, I was like, oh, that's my girl.
1: Thank you.
0: That's my girl.
1: I appreciate it.
2: Yeah.
1: That's
2: dope. Thank you. Can you do me one favor before we continue on? Can you look at him right there, right?
0: Who? Charlamagne. Morris Walnut, you talking about?
2: Say that again. I don't think they heard you. Say it again.
0: Morris Walnut. He knows. We've already been
3: that's
0: here.
3: Right. Yeah. That's right. The Morris and the nut is there, baby. That means I'm in the vicinity.
0: What's up? Okay. You're on my timeline, too. Congratulations.
2: He swears he looks like Morris Chestnut. And
3: I don't swear nothing.
2: I just want to make sure.
3: You know you had this conversation.
2: I
3: want to
2: make sure because maybe
3: here,
2: her
3: right?
2: eyes are different now.
1: But do y'all feel like it's like Malik Yoba? It's more Malik Yoba. Undercover.
2: Look at Malik Yoba now.
1: Undercover.
0: Just squint a little bit.
2: Heavy undercover.
0: New York undercover. You need a shot because I think that helps the people.
3: Listen, it's all bald, dark skin, 90s rom-com fine. I'm cool with it all.
0: Just let him have it.
3: That's it.
0: Just let him have it.
3: Okay. That's it.
0: Just let him have it. Congratulations, Charlamagne. I read you rich.
3: No,
0: that's
3: not
1: Thank you, D. Thank you so much.
3: No,
1: very much is.
3: Propaganda.
0: So, you know what? With $27 million,
3: damn
0: it, we are higher than the 200.
3: I don't know what y'all talking about.
0: Right.
3: You, listen,
0: when you're standing on that bag,
3: Detroit.
0: Look like
3: that's the show.
1: You say money, Nick, you look like
3: that's
1: Morris.
3: Show.
1: I know that's right.
0: Yes. I had to double take. Yes, you do look like Morris.
2: Now, you're the creator, writer, and lead actress. Which is more difficult for you?
0: I definitely think the producing and all of that is the hardest part of it. You know, it's especially at this level, you're not just like, what can I create? It's like you have a budget. You have lots of people who are in your charge. Mm-hmm. I remember I made a pilot for Amazon some years back. Mm-hmm. And I remember looking around like, what is going on? Everybody's looking to me in a way that I don't really understand this kind of leadership position. And I caught, shout out to Misha Green, who is a showrunner. She created Lovecraft Country and all these things. But I called her and I said, am I everybody's mother? Why is everybody acting like this? And she was like, yeah, you're everybody's mother. And at that point in my life, that made no sense. Like, I didn't understand that. I wasn't actually a mother. Now it's like, I want to get the job done. Mm-hmm. I want to do it well. But I also realize I'm dealing with human beings and artists and people that have hearts and souls. And so it's a lot to manage the whole picture as a producer. The writing is only difficult because it's like writing to a gun to your head. You know, we don't always have as much time as I want or as many writers as I want. The acting is just fun. The acting is pure, unadulterated fun.
1: And so that's the funnest part about it.
0: Especially once you imagined it and then you show up on the day and you're like, oh, we made all these sets just how I imagined. You know, it's just, that's the fun part. Yeah.
3: I always wonder with writers, like, what does writing show you or force you to confront about yourself that acting doesn't?
0: You know, it's funny because the writing sometimes is more personal than the acting. My good friend Gary Lennon, who is, you know, over in the Power Universe, he said to me one time, when you turn in your script, if you don't feel like a little bit embarrassed, you probably didn't go deep enough.
3: Oh, wow.
0: And so a lot of people think, oh, I'm playing a character that's named after me. This must just be me exactly. But the truth is, I'm in all the characters. I put my secrets and my embarrassments and my vulnerabilities in all of those characters. And so it does feel deeply personal sometimes, or acting. Sometimes I'm like, that's not me. That's just, I'm just out here just staring at Method Man. Mm-hmm. You know what I mean? Going back and forth with him. Like, that's not my life. You know what I mean? So it's, for sure. The writing gets deeper, cuts more to the bone.
1: So you actually, all right, this is what I asked you.
0: Yes.
1: Season one, you went from like being in love, Deontay/Chris, sorry. Don't want to give it away, but kind of give it away.
0: Yes.
1: To now wanting to leave him.
0: Aw. Mm-hmm. It beats like, that way.
1: Yeah, but like, I guess without giving too much. I mean, I know you got your biological clock. It's like, no, this is what I want. I got things I need. But like, now y'all all caught up in this. Like, you can't even really leave him at this point. But it's like, before you even get to all of that, is that really enough to make you want to leave the person that you was just, like, whole season one, it was like, oh, this is my,
0: I
1: oh
0: know.
1: My gosh.
0: But we talked about this a lot in the writer's room, and I feel like this happens a lot in life. We romanticize things.
1: Mm-hmm. Yeah.
0: And then you get it. Then they say more tears are shed over answered prayers than unanswered prayers. Mm-hmm. So you get the thing you've been fantasizing about, you romanticize, and now you hold it in your hand, and sometimes you're like, this has trauma. Like, this is there's issues here. And that's also another thing about when you like the way someone looks, you like the way someone makes you feel, when you like somebody's sex, all those things, that's different than them and all their baggage and trauma and all the things that they're bringing to the relationship that you have to sort through. So,
1: but
0: yeah.
1: He didn't know.
0: It's not
1: he
0: his
1: didn't
0: fault.
1: Even know he was Chris.
0: It's not his fault. That's what I love about it, is like, nobody's wrong. You know, like, he needs to unpack everything that's happened to him. Mm-hmm. His whole identity is shifting, you know, not realizing that his mother was not his actual biological mother. But at the same time, you know, women have a finite time to be able to conceive, and they're just maybe not at the same place at the same time. So some of the trauma that you can, like, live with in your 20s, you know, help somebody work through in their 20s and 30s, you don't have time for that in your 40s or you know, late 30s. So
3: have you ever stayed in a relationship because you love somebody's potential more than their reality?
0: So yes, I mean, but I've been with my husband since NYU. You know, we've been together over 20 years now. So yeah, it was a lot of potential that I saw in him, but I have to say I kept seeing him realize it little by little and step into who he was. But I do understand my friends that are in their 30s and 40s talking about, I'm done dating potential. I can't. You gotta show me something at this point.
4: Hey, who is you? I'm the best yet. This you already know.
5: This is The Breakfast Club.
2: Morning, everybody. It's DJ Envy, Just Hilarious, Charlamagne Tha God. We are The Breakfast Club. We're still kicking it with De'Ara Kilpatrick. Season 2 of De'Ara from Detroit is out right now. Lauren.
6: When you sat down in a writer's room, what is the one message you wanted black women to take away from standing on business from season 2?
0: You know what? I try not to get on a soapbox, honestly. Most of the time, I want black women to be seen and to move, for this one woman to move through that, like to move through, like, I think I want to have kids. I don't know if I'm supposed to. Just watching her move through that and all the challenges and the realities of that, I just hope women feel seen. Yeah. The only time I got on my soapbox, I have to say, is episode 2, where my character is talking to this young girl who's afraid of going to prom because she wants to have sex, but she doesn't want to be viewed as a hoe. Mm-hmm. And my character is like, girl, be a hoe. And that is my one little soapbox, because I have so many, I feel like the way they raised us black girls was so intense. It was like, keep your head in them books.
1: You better not look at them boys.
0: Mm-hmm. You better not come back in here pregnant. You better stay focused. It was so intense that I feel like I have so many friends that are like 35, 36, 40. They don't even know how to talk to guys. Sheesh. And now they're at a point where they're like, I'm trying to get married and have kids and do all these things. And I've never even been outside.
6: Be with someone and enjoy it.
0: And so I just don't want to take that away from white girls, from black girls, because white girls get to be a hoe. Like, that's a thing. It's like, go out and explore.
1: Express,
0: like, that's
1: yourself. We're expressing ourselves.
3: I think we gotta change the language.
0: Well, I know you're
3: when you
0: a father.
3: Say hoe, it's the hoe part.
0: Like, and she says in the show, I'm not saying be a hoe. Mm-hmm, you know, we're being funny. But sometimes that line is so stark. Sometimes it's like, if you have sex at all, you're a hoe. Mm-hmm. If you go out with 3 dudes, you're a hoe. And sometimes I wish I had been outside a little bit more.
3: Three dudes to do what?
0: You can go to eat with 3 different people today.
2: And how much time? You mean 3? You made it seem like 3 dudes a night.
0: Right, because I'm talking to you as a father. No, not 3 dudes at one time.
3: You mean dated 3 dudes.
0: Listen, I mean, respect yourself. Really, what I'm saying is, do what feels good to you. Mm-hmm. What I'm saying is, don't stay inside because you think, oh, this is going to tarnish me, or I have to stay so focused. Get comfortable in the company of the opposite sex. If you want to express yourself sexually, you should be able to do that. Mm-hmm. Obviously, with someone who respects you and all of that stuff. That goes without saying.
3: Yeah. Wait until marriage. You know what I'm saying?
0: What? Wait until marriage.
2: Just for college.
3: That's what we hope.
6: You tell your daughters to wait until marriage?
3: I mean, yes.
0: You don't have any sons, right?
3: No. Mm-hmm. But that's what the Bible says. Now y'all want to quote the Bible.
2: Did you listen to the Bible?
1: Boy, what?
3: The Bible does say that. Did you wait until marriage? No, but I'm a sinner.
0: But do you wish you had waited until marriage?
3: Yes, I want my kids to be better than I was. That's the whole point.
0: I don't, because I don't even know that black girls are going to get you. What if you don't get married?
1: Exactly.
0: Explore your sexuality. Explore your body. Give yourself permission to feel pleasure and to be pleasured. I think that's really what it comes down to, is black women need to get in their pleasure bag and center their pleasure. Mm-hmm. And I agree. Like, I wasn't having sex when I was super young, and that's in the show as well. That's very true. And I think that would have confused me. Like, I feel like I would have fallen in love with some dudes that I didn't need to fall in love with. You know what I mean?
6: Yes,
0: so that's important. But once you feel grounded and centered and ready and with somebody who respects you, girl, enjoy yourself.
3: But you're saying, she's saying the same thing.
6: No, I get what she's saying, though.
1: But exactly, because you date people that's not necessarily good for you. But that's how I learned what is appropriate and inappropriate in relationships. That's what I learned. You know, that's what I started building my standards up. Like, you know what? All right, I was about to go to jail for racketeering, take this charge. Didn't even know. You know what I mean? Whoa. But I didn't. Season 3. I don't even know what racketeering means. Right. I was racketeering.
2: When did you realize the guy in the wheelchair wasn't it? The guy with...
1: You trying it.
2: All right.
1: That was a sugar daddy. Or that was I was young, you know. But
0: I love your open-mindedness, though.
1: The moment was crazy. Yeah,
0: I love that.
1: But I had to do that because he didn't have no legs.
3: How old, you know, he didn't even.
0: How old was I?
3: When you first started dealing with guys, like, for real. You said you didn't do it when you was young.
0: No, I didn't. One thing I love, my mother said to me, and she never put shame on sex, and I feel like that was such a gift. And I think that's really what I'm saying. Is don't put shame on our girls when it comes to our sexuality. But my mother was always like, listen, Diara, I think you're gonna love sex. I think it's gonna be so great for you. I don't think you need to do it now. She was like, I don't think you're ready. And P.S., these little boys don't know what the hell they're doing, so let them practice on these other and when you feel ready, then you can join the party. So it was, to me, the perfect advice.
6: You understood the empowerment of that at that young age?
0: Absolutely. And I knew she wasn't lying, because she had like the Kama Sutra next to her bed. Like, I knew that she was not sexually repressed. Like, she wasn't giving me advice from dogma, from just Christian dogma.
6: Or like, she had lived a life.
0: That she had lived, and that she centered pleasure in her own life, because I would find things, you know? I'm like, what is this? Like, that's a diaphragm. Like, oh, interesting. So she let me in on it all. So I was clear, I think, in high school that it wasn't for me. And it's funny too, my high school boyfriend was like, you did the right thing, because my first experiences she didn't have a good time, for sure.
3: I don't even think it's about whether or not you have a good time. I just think sex is adult business, and it's a responsibility that kids really aren't ready for.
0: I understand that.
3: Like, sex confuses. I understand that. That's all I'm saying. Just wait until you're of age and responsible enough to handle everything that comes with it. That's
0: I agree. And the girl that I'm talking to in the show is a senior in high school who's about to go off to college. Mm-hmm. So she's I'm not telling 12-year-old girls, bust it open. No. That's not. Don't at me.
2: Yeah, but that's 15. That's like 15 years old. That's about 15, 16 years old.
3: I think older than that. And I think we put pressure on people to have sex. Like, you get to a certain age and you think, oh, I should have already had sex already. Who says?
0: I agree with that,
3: who
0: too.
3: Who says that?
0: What it is do you. Like, that's what I think, that's what I'm saying, is like, make sure you're doing you. And what I say in the show is, don't let anybody stop you from living your life full out. And that is where I got on my soapbox to black women.
6: But you know what's crazy, though? I feel like a lot of people who watch Dear from Detroit and begin to love it is because it's so like that we watch the evolution and of you, but we don't feel like it. Like, it's just like you're just freely floating, but we get, even at the end of season 1, I knew you were different than the first episode I watched. Then now going into season 2, I'm like, she's still very free, do the most, but you love yourself a little differently, and that I think is, it feels good to watch it.
0: Thank you. Yeah, I mean, that's the challenge of the show sometimes, too, is making sure that the character evolves, but also she can't evolve too quickly or else there'll be no show.
6: Yeah.
0: You know, some people
6: are
0: like,
6: believe it.
0: Yes, it's true. And so some people are like, why is she still making bad decisions? It's like, because
1: that's very much real life. Like, but that's real life, though. You just don't wake up and, you know, switch from bad decisions to good decisions overnight. You don't do that. That takes time. Well, for some people, you know, it just takes time.
4: Yeah. Hey, who is you? I'm the best yet. This you already know.
5: This is The Breakfast Club.
2: Morning, everybody. It's DJ Envy, Just Hilarious, Charlamagne Tha God. We are The Breakfast Club. We're still kicking it with De'Ara Kilpatrick. Season 2 of De'Ara from Detroit is out right now. Charlamagne?
3: What do you wish people understood about the emotional lives of black women that TV gets wrong a lot of times?
0: You know, I just think that we're one thing or the other. I remember when I was developing early on, I was developing a show at FX, and my agent was like, and she wasn't even being shady. She was really trying to understand. She was like, I mean, the character's not hood, but she's smart, but she's not a black white girl, but and she was really trying to understand where to place the character and how she could talk about it as she was trying to sell this project and discuss the project with me in the lead role. Of course, a lot of that changed with Issa because it became very clear, like, oh, there's not just ghetto is shit and Hillary Banks.
1: Yeah.
0: Like, that's the only two places they like to slate us in. And there's just, you know, I feel very authentically so many different things and have so many different shades. And that's the thing that I want people to take home.
3: I feel like that's this era, because growing up in the 90s, we had it. I feel like you saw every shade, you saw all of the diversity of black women, like everything from Martin, Gina and Pam wasn't like the ladies on Living Single, you know what I mean?
0: Yeah.
3: Cast the Girlfriends wasn't like the women on Different World and Cosby Show. Like, it was just, we had it all.
1: As both showrunner and lead, right, how do you protect your creative vision now being at a Paramount Plus? Do they try to change anything? Did they try
0: I don't know. Like, hopefully y'all watch this show and we get a season 3. I'm going to talk about that too, because people are really, I see on threads, complaining, sad about Wonder Man is gone and all of these things are gone. But like, y'all got to support what's out here too.
3: As,
0: you know, I see a lot of those threads. But protecting the vision going forward, I haven't worked with their staff, their day-to-day staff in terms of like turning in scripts and developing that kind of thing. But I think in terms of protecting vision in general, it's something I had to learn. It's something I had to learn because when I made my Amazon pilot, I remember, and it didn't get picked up, and I remember looking at the pilot like, dang, I made some concessions that I didn't love. Like, I'm proud of that pilot, very proud of that pilot, but I wasn't like, this is exactly what I set out to make. So when I had this time, this second chance, that was really high up on my agenda. I was like, whether works or not, I want this to be what I want it to be.
1: Right.
0: And that's tough. You know what I mean? That's tough. Because they're like, you haven't made a show before, you haven't been here before, and there is a lot of expectation to take all the notes and to be as collaborative as possible, which I want to be, because collaboration is going to get the best result, I think, because you keep going back and forth. But I will say there were times where people were like, oh, okay, interesting. And that's why I think why I felt my heart went out to you, is because nobody really teaches you how to navigate those things, you know. And sometimes you get to a place by being bullish. You have to be like, this is my idea and this is what I want to do. And then you get there and you have to also learn how to soften, how to collaborate, how to make people feel like they're at least helping. And so that's just something that I had to learn.
1: Okay.
0: And one of the things is too, like, you know, it's in your language too. You know, it's like, I'm just wondering, and this might be a really dumb idea, but is there a world where this could happen? You know, it really is sometimes, as a black woman, sometimes I hate it.
6: That's the duality that they want to understand. That's the only duality they understand. Jeez. They get that when you gotta...
0: You
1: can you say it without saying it's a dumb question, though?
0: Yeah. I do it all. And I say this all the time, too. Like, I'm very happy to be wrong about this, but I really do have it.
1: I like
0: and
1: that
0: I stole
1: better.
0: This from Chioke, who is the director of our first two episodes. He always goes, I have a hunch that... And he's normally right. When he's got a hunch, you're like, oh,
1: come on,
0: right?
1: Yeah.
0: But you know, you have to sometimes change your language and go, you know, I have a hunch that this might work, and it's also difficult too, because the creative process is sometimes it looks like you don't know what the hell you're doing. And you sometimes you feel like you don't know what the hell you're doing. And you still have to perform confidence for people who are afraid that you don't know what you're doing. So it's a lot. It's a big it's a big thing, and I wish we had. That's why I'm happy to talk about this stuff, so that people understand that it's a negotiation, and you have to learn little by little. And I think, is it Melody Hobson? Melody, she's married to George Lucas, black lady that's like a financial whiz. She said one time, you know, that she was too much for this billionaire, some billionaire who was like. And she said, I learned I had to, and I'm paraphrasing. She's like, I had to bring my you know? And she was like, but it allowed me to get closer to this man. It allowed me to learn so much from this man. It allowed all these. And so there is something about a confident black woman that you just have to know is going to ruffle feathers.
2: Thank you for joining us. And thanks for showing up, man.
0: Thank you for having me.
2: The words you just poured into Jess.
1: Yeah, I love you, dude.
2: I love so much. Because Jess is a sister that we all love, and we just want to see her do amazing things, and we know she's capable of it.
0: Thank you. Well, I feel like
3: a lot of her issues were self-inflicted, but that's a whole other conversation.
1: I think
3: we should keep all reality at the table here. Okay,
1: it's
3: guys.
1: Always a hating ass whole lady. All the time.
6: They don't turn you into the South.
0: They don't turn you into Charlamagne, Eunice, the goddess.
2: Diarra in Detroit, definitely check it out. Diarra Kilpatrick, thank you so much for joining us.
0: Thank you. And you know what? I feel like I'm back on set. I got Morris and I got Meth. I got Method Man.
3: You gotta stop. Now you gotta stop.
1: Hold on.
3: You mean meth like white people use drugs?
1: Yeah.
3: What kind of meth
1: are
3: you talking about?
1: Ever, but I got meth. Hey, yo.
0: You're giving meth.
1: It's the New York.
3: You know he just learned to clean his ass. Did you see that headline? Did that come across your type?
0: That did. Okay.
2: Me and my wife. All right, listen. Me and my wife has been together since 16, 15, right? 15 and 16 year old high school, right? Let me finish.
1: Oh God. She don't even want to hear it.
2: My wife got her menstrual when she was with me. Got her period when
3: what
2: she was with me. That's
3: early.
2: With
3: your
2: I'm explaining.
1: Listen.
2: So we experienced a lot together. I came from
1: both
2: of them
1: bloody.
3: Exactly.
1: Forget.
3: I don't know what you're trying to.
1: Both of them bloody. That's what she means.
2: Both of them bloody is funny. Tell her. I hate you.
0: Hysterical.
2: That's not that funny now. But we were you know, we, you know, when you take a shower with your girl and this, that, and the other.
0: 15.
3: No,
2: I was a little older.
3: 30s. Yes, he was. Yes, they were. He was in his 30s.
2: I was not in my 30s.
3: You're a liar. You just told us you were in your 30s.
2: I was not in my 30s. I had my first child when I was 23. But you're not listening to me. But we were taking showers with each other. And you know, you wash your wife, and wife washes you. And then one day, I said, whoa.
5: What are you doing?
2: She was like,
6: envy.
2: Forget it.
6: Envy.
2: You know what?
6: Explaining the envy. It's okay.
0: All I want to say is my son is 5. He's 5.
1: And
0: he thoroughly washes his
1: ass. Hello.
2: So you know, I didn't even have the birds and bee conversation with my dad.
6: Envy.
2: To this day.
3: You know how dirty his ass had to be for his wife to get fed up to do it herself?
1: Yeah, she's like, bend your ass over.
6: The duality of Dominican men.
3: That's crazy.
1: Bend your ass over.
3: Thank you for joining us.
0: I applaud your bravery for sharing that. But
3: that is not bravery.
1: I love how dear.
6: I love it. Jesse's vulnerability.
1: I love
6: you. You got to leave your vulnerability.
2: Diarra, thank you for joining us.
0: Thank you, guys.
1: Vulnerability.
2: It's the Breakfast Club. Good morning.
7: Hey, who is you? I'm the best yet. This you already know.
8: This is the Breakfast Club.
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3: Some donkey today just saw himself.
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16: Okay, Charlamagne, who are you giving Donkey of the Day to today?
3: Yes, Donkey of the Day for Thursday, August 13th goes to a 35-year-old Sacramento man named Joshua Thatch. Now, Joshua is allegedly a serial car thief who was on probation for multiple vehicle thefts, stolen vehicle-related convictions, and grand theft, okay? I repeat, he was on probation for multiple vehicle thefts, stolen vehicle-related convictions, and grand theft. Well, that didn't stop Joshua from driving to the probation office in a car that he allegedly stole. You can't make this kind of stuff up. Lauren LaRosa, can you tell us what happened, please?
6: So a man on probation was arrested after driving to the probation office in a car that he allegedly stole, according to the Sacramento County's Sheriff's Office. So the Sheriff's Office said that deputies witnessed a reportedly stolen car being driven by a 35-year-old Joshua Thatch, who was leaving McDonald's on Florin Road. According to the deputies, Thatch was on probation for multiple vehicle thefts, stolen vehicle... stolen vehicle-related convictions, and grand theft. He was stopped and taken into custody in the probation office parking lot. The sheriffs learned that he was headed to the probation office to check in with his probation officer in a stolen car.
3: Joshua was on probation for multiple vehicle thefts, stolen vehicle-related convictions, and grand theft, and he still decided to drive to probation in a vehicle he allegedly stole. Prime example that you can't rehabilitate somebody who refuses to participate in their own rehabilitation, okay? I've been on probation before, many of us have, and probation is essentially the justice system saying, we're going to give you an opportunity to stay out here in these streets, but you've got to show us you can follow some basic rules, and if you can follow some basic rules, then you can stay out of prison. Pretty fair deal if you ask me, okay? So when you see brothers like Joshua Thatch moving the way they are moving, all it makes you think is, they must got a prison bay. Okay, because they're trying hard to get a sentence, and we don't talk about that enough, okay? We don't talk about the fact that times are hard out here, and financially, some guys might feel like it behooves them to be in prison, okay? You get three meals, room and board, don't got to worry about no bills. If you're fluid, like many men are, okay, nowadays, you can find your whole mate, all right? And some people, like Josh, don't need to be caught. They eventually turn themselves in creatively, okay? Police didn't even have to chase Josh down. All right. According to authorities, he allegedly delivered himself and the evidence to the probation office. That's DoorDash for law enforcement. OK, anyone who's been on probation knows that being on probation requires situational awareness. All right. If you're already under supervision, your margin for stupidity is extremely, extremely low. OK, your life has essentially been put on don't do anything stupid mode. And Josh being on probation for vehicle theft and then driving to your probation officer in said vehicle is extremely stupid. OK, this is what happens when accountability becomes an appointment instead of a lifestyle. Okay, when you're on probation, holding yourself accountable has to be a lifestyle, not just an appointment. You can't smoke weed and do drugs while you're on probation, and then when you are about to have a probation hearing, drink a bunch of detoxes and try to flush it out your system because you have an appointment with your PO. No, you have to hold yourself accountable the whole time you're on probation, okay? Living in a way that keeps you from violating probation is the assignment. That's your one job, Josh. That's it. And you know you're living wrong when your transportation to accountability becomes another reason you need accountability. Please give Joshua Thatch the sweet sounds of the Hamiltones.
5: Oh, now you are the donkey of the day. Ooh, you are the donkey of the day.
3: 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Mm-hmm. Okay? Mm-hmm. Okay.
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1: 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It's Ariel. Now, you done stole the meme. That's cool and all. But make sure you give us that follow on Instagram, okay? All right, Real 93.1.

The Beat of Louisville, Real 93.1. Hey, it's Ariel with you on this Monday morning. Coming off the weekend, were you like really sober in a way that you haven't been in a lot of years? Or maybe you've just kind of given up alcohol in a way? We'll talk more about Sober Curious and about two more songs. Flippity and Usher up next on the playlist.

Real 93.1. Hey, it's Ariel keeping the music rolling on our Monday. T Grizzly and Kehlani still headed your way. Plus, is Kendrick Lamar ever going to respond to the game? I think not, but we'll talk more straight ahead. Right now, we on top.

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What's good? 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
6: Heading out this morning, the road ahead looks good. Not seeing any major problems if you're coming in from E-Town and Hardin County. No problems on 65 northbound around Ludlow Junction. Shepherdsville, a smooth ride all the way up to the Snyder Freeway. No backups or delays yet around the Waterson Expressway, but remember, another day for the Kentucky State Fair means extra traffic in that area. Traffic on 65 southbound looking good across the Kennedy. No problems yet on 6471 heading into the junction ramps. I'm Bobby Ellis from the Total Traffic Center.
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5: Wake up. The Breakfast Club is back in less than 4 minutes. We are Real 93.1. Right now. Back to the world's most dangerous morning show, The Breakfast Club. Straight up.

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3: 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This is Tanya from Omaha. What it do?
4: Peace,
2: good morning,
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3: Hey, yo, I'm going on vacation.
4: Where you going?
3: To Vegas.
4: You going to see Jeezy?
3: Vegas. Yeah, and you know what? I'm taking a different way. We're driving from Omaha, and we're going to camp in Wyoming.
2: Wow.
3: And it's about to be, we're about to see Utah, the freaking salt desert, all that cool stuff.
2: Utah is beautiful.
4: So it's a road trip.
3: Yeah. Oh yeah, and okay. We're taking it with some other adults. We, you know, we going. It's about to be a whole little thing.
4: Oh, that's dope. Mm-hmm.
2: Y'all got an RV?
3: No, we're tent camping. We have I have a large inflatable tent. I'm at work with my girl Christine. I'm the manager at Anderson's Convenience Market. Give us a little shout out.
4: How many studs traveling?
2: Damn. First of all,
3: how many studs? See, Charlamagne, that's what I'm talking about. See, somebody hurt you. I told you this before.
4: I just asked a question.
3: Hurt you.
4: I just asked the question. How many studs traveling?
2: Some gay woman hurt
3: him.
2: They all married.
3: Just me.
4: You the only one?
3: My wife.
4: Oh.
2: Oh.
3: And her cousin and her husband.
5: How did you?
2: Man, it's like he got a stud radar, bitch. Like he be knowing.
5: Oh my God.
3: Hey, yo. Because a stud hurt him. Somebody.
4: I'm telling y'all. You know what?
3: I went too deep, too fast, too quick.
4: I will never acknowledge your community ever again, then. Okay?
3: I want to give a shout out to Christine's husband real quick. Dustin, he in the hospital.
4: Why?
3: I don't know, but he in there. And
4: he
3: here working,
4: like
3: busting it out, making that money for a family still.
4: Damn.
2: That's what's up.
4: Well, listen, while y'all on y'all road trip, make sure y'all subscribe to the No H**o Podcast, okay, on the Black Effect iHeartRadio Podcast Network, all right? It's Britt and DJ XL, man. Boss Britt and DJ XL, they're two studs, you know, based out of Atlanta. I think you really enjoy it. I'm not even joking. I'm not joking. I'm being honest with you.
2: He is joking.
3: Hey, I ain't even gonna cap. I'm gonna check it out, but, yo, I want to give a shout-out to I don't know if I could real quick.
4: Of course.
3: But to my wife, to her, I love her. But I also want to shine a light on this thing called the Franklin Files. And it's happened here in Omaha. And it happened on 33rd and Decatur down the street from my house. And I'm going to tell y'all right now, it's some sick-ish going on in this world. And it happened here in Omaha. This was like the hub of it.
4: I believe you. You ain't got to
3: tell me. And when I tell y'all, they got national parks named after one of the dudes who got fellatio from a 16-year-old kid in an adult video store in like 1980-something, and they named State Park after him. We need to put light on this. Like KETV Newswatch 7, who aired the victim's videos, all that. And they killed a detective.
4: Jesus Christ. Oh, man, that should be on somebody's true crime podcast.
2: Absolutely.
3: They came out with a documentary about it, but they covered it up. That's why they call it the Franklin cover-up.
4: The Franklin cover-up. I'm going to look that up. Well, thank you for calling. Enjoy your road trip, okay?
2: Yes, enjoy.
3: We will. You already know how we get down in the O&E, baby.
4: And you said
3: I love you, Jess. You are the funniest girl ever.
2: Thank you, babe. I love you more.
4: Actually, you're the funniest girl ever because you said you got a wife and a lover.
2: Shut up.
3: No, I never said I had a wife and a lover.
4: Oh, okay.
3: Don't put that out there. Don't you dare put that out there.
4: All right. Thank you for calling. Okay, get it off your chest. You can call up and tell us why you're blessed, or you can call us and tell us why you're stressed. It's the world's most dangerous morning show, The Breakfast Club.
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10: Let's see what's popping on the roads. Real traffic.
11: Heading out this morning through Shelby County, starting to see delays on 64 westbound coming in from Wadi and towards Shelbyville and Simpsonville. A little bit of a backup working there. Also watch for stalled vehicles up on the Waterston Expressway westbound. Looks like we have a disabled vehicle up around Taylor's Road. Another one eastbound at Bartstown Road. Traffic on 64 eastbound. Still a good ride all the way down to and across the Sherman-Minton Bridge. I'm Bobby Ellis from the Total Traffic Center.
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37: Good morning. Who's this?
38: Yo, this is Sean from Minnesota.
37: Peace, Sean.
38: What's up,
37: get
38: Sean?
37: It off your chest, sir.
38: Yeah. First of all, good morning, Jess. Good morning, Charlamagne.
37: Peace.
38: Charlamagne, I'm just getting straight to it. I want you to tell me if I should keep my day job or if I should pursue rapping.
39: Oh, God.
37: Keep your day job.
39: Let him rap.
38: You even gonna hear me out?
37: Keep your day job.
39: Go ahead.
37: Listen to me. It is 168 hours in a week. That's more than enough time to deal with your reality and, you know, chase your dream of rapping. But you know, it's so funny you bringing this up. I was watching a video yesterday with all of these influencers talking about how they all have had to go get 9-to-5s because they realized that whole influencer thing was just an illusion and they're not making the money that they once made. So now they, you know, getting jobs. And one of the dudes was working at FedEx and he was like, man, I can't believe I ever told people not to get a job.
39: Everybody's not good at it, though. That's the
38: thing. Yeah, I always had a job. But yeah, I do. Let me just rap for you real quick.
39: Let me just hear something. I'd rather you say that.
38: Look. Yo, I'm a smooth criminal, rude. I'm too pivotal, move. This juice, fill up a room. I use syllables too, hit new pinnacles. You just do minimal, fool. That's too pitiful. I move mythical, snooze and lose visual. You couldn't live in my shoes. They too big for you. These days, the truth seems too fictional. News is too cynical. Schools need new principles. Forget all the rules. They screw into you. It's true. They do what they do to keep you miserable. So loosen the noose and move sensible. Choose what you listen to. Do what you finna do. Call me the glue. I'm too integral. I'm the dude. I'm invincible. Nothing is too difficult. Yeah.
37: Yeah, I mean, yeah, you still need to keep your job. I mean, it's my, not that you whack, but it's just that you still should keep a job.
39: I think, honestly, you don't sound confident. Yo, your rhymes would kill if you came with a little bit more bark behind it, like a little bit more force, like you believed it. I love the bars. It just don't seem like you believe it. So just believe it a little bit more before you quit your job.
37: I don't even think you should ever quit your job. Like, why would you quit your job? You still got to pay for studio time. You still got to pay producers for beats. Like, you still got to pay rent and eat. Like, why quit your job?
38: Yeah, that's true.
37: Yes, it's okay, brother.
0: What's your job?
38: I work at Amazon.
37: Boy.
0: Oh, yeah, you could work
39: that.
0: Oh,
39: yes, keep that job.
37: Keep your job,
39: keep
37: sir.
39: Keep it.
37: Okay, and pursue your dream. Like I said, it's $168 in a week. I want you to put together like a timesheet schedule, and I want you to tell me all of the things that you're putting your time to. I mean, everything. Like, what are you spending 20 hours a week on? What are you spending 30 hours a week on? What are you spending 40 hours a week on? And that includes sleep as well. So I want you to do that. I guarantee you got more than enough time to chase your dreams and deal with your reality, sir, which is working at Amazon to pay your bills. All right, my brother. Peace. Jesus Christ, man.
39: What do you mean, Jesus Christ? That was good.
37: It wasn't good enough to, you know, pursue a dream. Yeah. Good morning. Who's this?
38: Good morning, Star. What's up?
37: What's up, Trav? How are you, sir?
0: Good morning, Trav.
38: Oh my! Listen, this a brown gay out here grinding. What's up, Lo?
0: Okay, I know that's
37: big
0: right.
37: Top energy.
38: I just wanted to call and say, Char, we look good again during our preseason game.
37: We did.
38: You
37: we
38: know,
37: did.
38: Shout out to us.
37: We did.
38: Our rookies looking good. People keep telling us like you excited about preseason. Yes, it shows us what our rookies are out here doing and who can make the team and might make a difference.
37: Yeah,
38: for
37: as long as Camden Brown make the team. I need Camden Brown to make the team. I think Camden look good out there.
38: I think he look good out there too. And I want to talk about, so on Friday I got Donkey today. When I try to say that, you know, the electric company doesn't charge people for being without power, and I'm calling back again to say I've been working there for 5 years. We've had storms here in Philadelphia over the last 5 years, and we do not charge customers when there's a storm and they don't have power. That's just how it works. That's just the truth.
37: I don't know, also, man.
38: But look, shout out to everybody that's waking up this morning, about to go clock into their career.
37: That's right.
38: You know, because there's nothing wrong with clocking into a career because, one, we have dental plans. And some of y'all who are bosses need a dental plan because your teeth messed up. some of y'all be saying y'all bosses don't have no dental plan, no 401k, no pension, and y'all be needing a dental plan.
37: Well, you know they
38: and all you have is muscle.
37: Well, you know they out here spending their money on veneers now, though, Trav.
38: Well, look, some people can just go sit on the side of the road and sell muffins. They sell dirty muffins. That's all they do.
0: Dirty.
37: Who the hell selling Trav. Dirty muffins?
0: What's a dirty muffin?
39: God. Stacey. He's talking about cupcakes.
37: Oh, Lord. I don't like all of this gay violence.
38: You know what?
0: Yes,
38: I was going to leave him alone, Char, because he already said he got a sad life, but he's the most positive person. Because he keeps tagging me all on his page. He said me go dig my little sister up, like. But I don't speak when it did though.
37: No, I didn't. Nah.
0: That's way too far.
37: If Stacey said that, I'm gonna check Stacey myself. He ain't tell you that.
39: No.
38: He definitely did. Said my sister would never speak when it did.
37: Yeah, we don't do that.
0: All it is, I don't do that. Call into the radio station.
37: Yeah, we don't do that.
38: Yeah.
37: We don't do that.
38: Yeah. But he's the most positive person. So I mean, I'm gonna keep letting him push the positivity.
37: Well, Trav, I'm sorry that you had to deal with that, sir. And Stacey, shame on you.
38: Listen, hey, I'm healed. It's fine.
37: Yes, sir. Yeah. Well, have a great day.
38: All right,
37: Joe. You know, so funny, you said you was healed. Mm-hmm. I was going to tell you to put some Neosporin around your booty hole, but I forgot you were a top.
39: First of all, he is not a bottom.
38: Look, I'm a top. I'm not butt hurt.
39: I'm not butt hurt.
37: Have a great day, Trav. Okay, that's it for Get It Off Your Chest. We do that every morning. 1-800-585-1051. You can call up and tell us why you're stressed or tell us why you're blessed. And Lauren, you got the latest coming up?
0: We do. Jeezy got some new keys. Got a key to a city we're going
37: to
0: talk about.
37: First of all, don't do that to Jeezy. Jeezy does not live that life anymore.
0: Keys to the city.
39: No, it's
0: of Vegas.
39: Okay. Like okay. They're honoring him.
0: Yes.
37: Got you.
0: It's a good key, okay?
37: Okay.
0: So that Lil Kim also might be coming with her own symphony, so we're going to get into that. And we have some really important updates on a major name in music business who suffered a heart attack over the weekend. We'll be updating you guys a bit. Jesus.
37: Okay. All that and more when we come back. It's the world's most dangerous morning show, The Breakfast Club.
1: The Breakfast Club.
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wake up. The Breakfast Club is back in less than 4 minutes. We are Real 93.1. Back to the world's most dangerous morning show, The Breakfast Club.

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1: Well, Donkey of the Day for Monday, August 24th, goes to former NBA player Enes Kanter-Freedom. Oh, what a sucker he is. Okay, if you haven't heard, yesterday Enes Kanter-Freedom got escorted out of the Chicago Sky Indiana Fever game after getting into a verbal confrontation with Chicago Sky guard Natasha Cloud. Dropping a clues bombs on the top.

Who you with? She with Britney, yo, I should've knew. 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
33: Great weather for today with highs right around 83 degrees and low humidity. Overnight down to 63 degrees. Highs in the mid-80s on tap for Tuesday. I'm WLKY meteorologist Suzanne Horgan.
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24: Gorgeous weather on tap for this Monday with high temperatures in the lower 80s. Overnight lows will drop down to the lower 60s. Another beautiful day for tomorrow with highs in the mid 80s. I'm WLKY meteorologist Suzanne Horgan.
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1: 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Now back!
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What's up? 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
33: Gorgeous weather on tap for this Monday with high temperatures in the lower 80s. Overnight lows will drop down to the lower 60s. Another beautiful day for tomorrow with highs in the mid 80s. I'm WLKY meteorologist Suzanne Horgan.
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0: Time for the No Cap News right now. What up, James?
6: Georgia police are tripping because they took to their social media accounts on Facebook and Twitter because they're looking for a criminal that they are calling, all because a man picked up $30 off the ground inside of a Walmart and did not turn it in. They posted his picture and they are looking for him as if they're going to throw him in jail all over $30.
0: You know, this reminds me of a time where my dad's best friend, who was like a 60-year-old guy, we were at a Fry's together. Shout out to Larry. Rest in peace to Larry. He passed away, but when I was with him as a kid, you remember back in the day, you used to be able to like get candy out of the bucket and like put it into a bag and weigh it out and buy it.
6: Yeah, I remember.
0: So he was weighing out his candy and he grabbed a gummy bear out of the bag and ate it, and one of the workers saw it and they called the cops on him for shoplifting because he ate a piece of candy without paying for it.
6: You wasting our tax dollars. Just like that, this old man that stole $30, yeah, that kid should be
0: all right. Yeah, for sure, man. All right, look, stay by your radio. Coming up, let's talk about it, man. Do you think a body count matters when dating somebody?
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